0: 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Keep it locked. Keep it loud.
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0: This is a CJIQ Music Note. I'm Daniel Castle. I'm tired of this myth that rock music is dead and gone. Rock isn't dead. Bands like Turnstile are just taking it to new places. Turnstile got their start in the DIY hardcore scene in Baltimore, Maryland, playing in small venues like the Charm City Art Space. Turnstile's no overnight success. Current members Brendan Yates, Daniel Fang, and Pat McCrory all played hardcore scenes across the globe as part of fellow Baltimore hardcore bands Angel Dust and Trapped Under Ice. Current guitarist Meg Mills played for bands like Chubby and the Gang and Big Cheese. And then there's Franz Leone, who had never picked up a bass before he had joined the band, but was willing to learn for his love of the band and the people in it.
1: Everybody wanted to do this just because we liked chilling together. I didn't play bass guitar. I didn't play a stringed instrument before this. I was like, played the drums, like, sparingly. Mm-hmm. But, like, I don't know. It never felt like something we should go out and do, because we just, like, we only wanted to do it with each other.
0: Turnstile are in the respect of the industry and started to grab the attention of music fans when their third studio album, Glow On, earned them 3 Grammy nominations. Turnstile also grabbed the attention of Blink 182 and got to open for them on their farewell tour. After the success from Glow On, they locked themselves in the studio and created the album that has shot them into the mainstream. Never Enough is a perfect mix of catchy, hard-hitting, hardcore chord progressions with melodic vocals and catchy guitar tones and synths that grabbed music fans' attention and helped Turnstile break into the mainstream, with Never Enough debuting at number 9 on the Billboard 200s and number 2 in the top rock and alternative charts. Turnstile has proven to hardcore bands across the world that you can top the charts without sacrificing who you are as a band. Rock music is alive and well. 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
2: 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August 14th, Cameron Whitcomb plays History in Toronto. August 14th and 15th, Drinks Fest in Paris at the Sill Apps Community Center. July Talk, Thunder Queens, and the Strombellas all playing that weekend. August 22nd, Finger 11 perform an acoustic set at Jackson Triggs Winery in Niagara-on-the-Lake as part of their Summer in the Concert series. August 28th, JJ Wild and Finger 11 play Lucknow's Music in the Fields. September 5th, Mother, Boy Golden, and Valley all play Victoria Park in Kitchener. That's part of the Endless Summer Festival. September 25th, The Trues play Kenderson Park in Mitchell. October 2nd, 5440 at Maxwell's in Waterloo. And just announced, November 25th, Death From Above 1979, also at Maxwell's in Waterloo. That's your CJIQ Concert Connection. 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

0: Blink-182 has been through a lot. Ever since forming in 1992, who became a staple of the late 90s, early 2000s punk takeover, the band has experienced several falling outs, lineup changes, hiatuses, and reunions which have kept the fans on their toes over the past two decades. Blink-182 has had five guys a part of the band, but never more than three of them at a time. And while there's been many changes over the years, the one thing that's been consistent is the fact that when the band is together, they know how to make some good music.
1: At my show, watching, waiting, commiserating.
0: The band released their first debut album on February 17, 1995, called Cheshire Cat, featuring 16 songs. At the time, they were only known as Blink. They were asked to change their name because another group already had the name Blink. The guys delayed it for so long until they were forced to change it, which they decided on Blink-182. You may think that the 182 means something important, but it doesn't. They just made it up according to the band, but that doesn't stop them from making up stories of what it means. Today, Blink-182 continues to release popular songs such as Edging and One More Time.
1: Do I have to die?
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2: 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I'm Cody Stroder. 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But what if we combine them? Well, that's what Movies in the Park aims to do. 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That's events.waterloo.ca. Hope to see you watching movies under the stars with us. This has been the Community Calendar on CJIQ.
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0: Imagine Dragons is an extremely recognizable band that started back in 2008 in Las Vegas, Nevada. Although the band began in 2008, it wouldn't be until 2012 when they released their first single, It's Time. Which was successful and it helped them publish their first album, Night Visions. However, there's one song in particular that made Imagine Dragons become mainstream and explode in popularity. It really doesn't need any introduction. It's none other than Radioactive. Other songs that have exploded in popularity are Demons, Believer, Enemy, and Thunder. The name Imagine Dragons is actually an anagram. However, only the group members officially know the meaning behind it. For the past decade and a half, Imagine Dragons have brought amazing music to many ears that continues today with new singles and albums. I'm Cody Schroeder, and this has been a CJIQ Music Note.
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8: 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August 14th, Cameron Whitcomb plays History in Toronto. August 14th and 15th, Drinks Fest in Paris at the Sill Apps Community Center. July Talk, Thunder Queens, and the Strombellas all playing that weekend. August 22nd, Finger 11 perform an acoustic set at Jackson Triggs Winery in Niagara-on-the-Lake as part of their Summer in the Concert series. August 28th, JJ Wild and Finger 11 play Lucknow's Music in the Fields. September 5th, Mother, Boy Golden, and Valley all play Victoria Park in Kitchener. That's part of the Endless Summer Festival. September 25th, The Trues play Kenderson Park in Mitchell. October 2nd, 5440 at Maxwell's in Waterloo. And just announced, November 25th, Death From Above 1979, also at Maxwell's in Waterloo. That's your CJIQ Concert Connection. 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
1: 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While we drank beer and shooters, he ordered soda with lime.

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1: Now this update from the Canadian Press. The head of the union representing WestJet flight attendants says members have 30 days to ratify a tentative contract agreement reached on Monday. QP Local 8125 president Alia Hussein says the union will spend the coming days preparing a slideshow to present to members. 100 firefighters from Mexico arrived in BC today to help crews there battle fires raging across the province. More help is expected to arrive later this week. Michigan is reporting the first two deaths in the U.S. related to a cyclospora outbreak. State health officials say both people who died had underlying health conditions that may have been impacted by the intestinal illness and subsequent dehydration. The U.S. Centers for Disease Control says it's aware of more than 18,000 confirmed or suspected cases of cyclospora. From the Canadian Press, I'm Lisa Laporte.
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1: What's up? 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
1: Now, this update from the Canadian Press. There was no word today on when WestJet would be able to resume its normal operations and schedule after a one-day strike disrupted flights during a busy summer travel weekend. Flights Monday afternoon were slowly starting to resume as passengers remained frustrated while trying to change their travel plans. Wildfires burning across BC have led to numerous evacuation orders and alerts. BC Forest Minister Ravi Parmar said Monday 100 workers had arrived from Mexico to help crews battling wildfires, with 200 more expected later this week. Marineland says it started the second phase of its whale relocation plan just weeks after the successful transfer of 6 belugas to the U.S. And Sunday night marked the 6th island-wide blackout since the Trump administration effectively cut Cuba off from oil in January. From the Canadian Press, I'm Lisa Laporte.
0: We've got the tunes that'll make you forget that snooze button ever existed.
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2: Now this update from the Canadian Press. There was no word today on when WestJet would be able to resume its normal operations and schedule after a one-day strike disrupted flights during a busy summer travel weekend. Flights Monday afternoon were slowly starting to resume as passengers remained frustrated as they tried to change their travel plans. Wildfires burning across BC have led to numerous evacuation orders and alerts, with thousands of people fleeing their homes over the weekend. Marineland says it started the second phase of its whale relocation plan just weeks after the successful transfer of six belugas to the U.S. The park says the seven female belugas being moved Monday are headed to SeaWorld in San Antonio, Texas. And Sunday night marked the sixth island-wide blackout since the Trump administration effectively cut Cuba off from oil in January. From the Canadian Press, I'm Lisa Laporte.
0: We've got the tunes that'll make you forget that snooze button ever existed.
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1: Now this update from the Canadian Press. The head of the union representing WestJet flight attendants says members have 30 days to ratify a tentative contract agreement reached on Monday. QP Local 8125 president Alia Hussein says the union will spend the coming days preparing a slideshow to present to members. 100 firefighters from Mexico arrived in BC today to help crews there battle fires raging across the province. More help is expected to arrive later this week. Michigan is reporting the first two deaths in the U.S. related to a cyclospora outbreak. State health officials say both people who died had underlying health conditions that may have been impacted by the intestinal illness and subsequent dehydration. The U.S. Centers for Disease Control says it's aware of more than 18,000 confirmed or suspected cases of cyclospora. From the Canadian Press, I'm Lisa Laporte.
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1: Hello?
2: Hi, Jay. Get your mother.
1: I can't talk right now. I'm kind of tied up.
2: What is that noise?
1: It's nothing.
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2: Now this update from the Canadian Press. Thousands of residents remain out of their homes this morning after fleeing wildfires around southern BC's Okanagan Lake over the weekend. The Salvation Army in Vernon has become a gathering place for the displaced as they figure out what's next. The Canadian Union of Public Employees says flight attendants have 30 days to ratify the tentative agreement it reached early yesterday with WestJet. The deal ended a one-day strike and lockout that grounded the Calgary-based airline over the busy summer travel weekend. WestJet resumed some flights yesterday. There was a mid-air collision yesterday between two flight school planes in the sky near the city of Chilliwack, BC. The Chilliwack Airport

0: Reports as one aircraft carrying two occupants landed safely there, but the second plane went down in the waters of a quarry lagoon. One person was reported to be on board that aircraft, and there is no word if that person has been found. From the Canadian Press, I'm Karen Rebo.
1: We're not here to be ordinary. 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
1: Now this update from the Canadian Press. Thousands of people fled their homes in BC over the weekend as high winds fanned wildfires over drought-parched land. Multiple evacuation orders and alerts have been issued over the last several days because of fires burning in areas around that lake. Meantime, BC Forests Minister announced on Monday the arrival of 100 firefighters from Mexico to help with the wildfire battle. Wildfires burning in Washington are now among the most destructive in that state's history. Hundreds of buildings were destroyed by fires that broke out across a parched landscape over the weekend, forcing tens of thousands of people from their homes. WestJet planes slowly started taking off Monday afternoon after a one-day strike by flight attendants. Cabin crew walked off the job early Sunday morning after failing to reach a new contract with the airline. From the Canadian Press, I'm Lisa Laporte.
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1: What's up? Alien here. You know, from space. And... Whoa, I'm loving people's reactions to the news that Lotto Max now has more chances to win, with up to 90 new prizes of $100,000. 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But it's real. Believe it.
2: Oh, alien!
1: 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Already bought my ticket.
3: 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Believe it. Lotto Max.
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2: Now this update from the Canadian Press. The BC government says 100 workers from Mexico arrived in the province yesterday, and 200 more are expected later this week to help in BC's wildfire battles. Forest Minister Ravi Parmar says they'll work alongside the BC Wildfire Service crews to battle some of the out-of-control blazes threatening communities. WestJet resumed some flights yesterday, but hasn't exactly said how long it'll take to return to its full operations after a one-day strike and lockout involving cabin crew. Many stranded passengers are still reeling from the cancellations and inconvenience from the labor dispute. The long holiday weekend claimed 4 lives in a crash in Calgary, and investigators are probing if speed or impairment played a role. A cargo ship reports it's been hit by a projectile in the Strait of Hormuz, while the U.S. and Iran make opposing claims about whether they're holding talks. And New Brunswick has awarded 10 new recipients the province's highest civilian honor. From the Canadian Press, I'm Hannah Stoles.
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1: Now this update from the Canadian Press. BC is getting some help from Mexico to battle the wildfires that have forced thousands from their homes. The provincial government says 100 workers arrived in the province yesterday, and it expects 200 more later this week. WestJet's CEO is apologizing for the disruptions and frustrations many passengers are facing. Flight attendants walked off the job early Sunday morning, and the airline grounded its planes, forcing passengers to scramble and change their plans. Two planes from two different flight schools have crashed in midair near the Chilliwack Airport in BC. A 37-year-old man suspected of intentionally starting one of the devastating wildfires burning across Spokane, Washington, has been arrested. Aaron F. Farinacci has been accused of starting one of the fires that has forced over 60,000 people to evacuate. French and British teams have rescued 157 migrants trying to cross the English Channel, and scenery selected by AI sparked boos at the 150th anniversary performance of Wagner's Ring Cycle. From the Canadian Press, I'm Hannah Stoles.
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That was Blurry by Puddle of Mud. And I just wanted to wish every August baby out there a happy birth month, because your birthday's coming up. And most of you are Leos, which means you'd love and live for the attention. We're talking about the best time of year to have birthdays in just a little bit. So stick around for that. We got The House That Heaven Built by Japandroids coming up. This is California Medication by USS.

0: That was Here to Forever by Death Cab for Cutie. 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Cyber Soprano here. I'm trying to develop an opinion on something. Maybe we can work through it together. When do you think is the best time of year to have a birthday? Specifically as far as being around, people being around to attend your birthday party, or just like seasonal accordance, just different yearly factors. I was thinking about it because objectively, I'd say the worst time is around the winter holidays. If you're a Christmas baby and your family celebrates Christmas, I imagine often you get your presents lumped in together, your Christmas present and your birthday present lumped in together. That sucks. Also, everyone travels or is away with family that time of year, so it's hard to organize a birthday party because there's just going to be minimal attendance. I thought summer might be an ideal time for a birthday, like July or August, because you could have a pool party or any other outdoor occasion, and that's a lot of fun. When you're a kid in school, though, you don't get to celebrate with your friends in class, or like, you remember, we would bring in cupcakes or whatever. That was always fun. So you don't get that opportunity. You don't get to feel like the special birthday kid. That sucks a little bit. Also, summer is another time of year when people travel, so it's tough for partying, but, you know. My birthday is in October. I honestly think it's a great time for a birthday. The weather's usually mild, so you can do something outdoors. People don't really go on vacation at that time. It's spooky season, so you can celebrate with something Halloween-y, and my birthday usually falls around the time of Thanksgiving, so I can usually do a family celebration with turkey, then a friend celebration where we turn up. I guess I answered my own question then. Fall birthdays rock.
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You're listening to 88.3 CJIQ. And in a little bit, I want you to ask your dog a question. If you have a dog, ask your dog this. Do you want to go surfing? Because apparently for some dogs, that answer is a resounding woo, which is dog for yes. And they might even want to compete. We'll talk about that in a little bit. We got Don't Give In by Snow Patrol. This is So Far So Fake by Pierce the Veil.

0: That's Uh-Huh by Jade Bird. You're listening to 88.3 CJIQ. Cyber Soprano here. This Saturday, the waves in Northern California were the judge of who is top dog. Less cryptically, the World Dog Surfing Championships occurred. Dogs of all sizes and breeds competed to see who could stay on their board the longest, ride the biggest waves, and shred the most confidently. The contest celebrated its 10th year, including a pet adoption event and fundraiser for local animal charities. Rippin' Rosie, a 5-year-old golden lab, was among category first place winners. She took home 2 first place medals, one in the largest dog category and one in the stand-up paddleboard category with her human Steve Droder. Because of heavy waves this year, organizers scrapped the top dog category in favor of Spirit of Surfing Award, announced by Rep. Sam Licardo, former San Jose mayor. Rosie took first place overall, followed by Isa, a French bulldog from Pleasanton, and Bradley Shortboard Cooper, a 1-year-old mixed breed rescue pup from Long Beach. Down at the water's edge, Lindsay and Julie Young, mother and daughter, sported shirts featuring Rip and Rosie. They'd driven up to Pacifica from Santa Cruz, and this was their 3rd time attending. Quote, "What's not to love? Dogs on the beach," Lindsay said. "It's awesome. It never gets old."
1: What's up? Alien here, you know, from space. And, whoa, I'm loving people's reactions to the news that Lotto Max now has more chances to win, with up to 90 new prizes of $100,000. 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But it's real. Believe it.
2: Alien!
1: Way ahead of you, buddy. Already bought my ticket.
3: 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Believe it. Lotto Max.
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9: 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I'm Cody Stroder. 2 of my favorite things are watching movies and enjoying the night sky. 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That's events.waterloo.ca. 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

That was Whoa by Hillsborough. 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And in the next hour, we get to celebrate my favorite hour of the week. That is Hot Take Tuesday. 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
1: Now this update from the Canadian Press. Some of the thousands of evacuees forced from their homes over the long weekend by fires burning around southern BC's Okanagan Lake are describing what it was like to leave. Atlin Becker says crews cut apart trees that had fallen on the road so she and about 200 other vehicles could get by. Statistics Canada says the country's merchandise trade surplus rose to $3.9 billion in June. WestJet passengers are expressing frustration over the disruptions from the one-day strike over the long weekend. The airline hasn't said when operations and schedules would be back to normal. A new trial rolling out at 13 Ontario hospitals is aiming to reduce preventable cases of delirium. A mass funeral has been held in Gaza City for more than 100 Palestinians whose bodies were recovered nearly 3 years after Israeli warplanes flattened a residential block. And investors in Elon Musk's space company get a chance to question him today after SpaceX issued its first quarterly earnings since going public. From the Canadian Press, I'm Hannah Stoles.
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that smile like you mean it by the Killers and order in the court, because coming up, we're in Hot Take Tuesday. Reminder, you can send your hot takes to CJIQ883Fans on Instagram via DM, or you can judge the hot takes coming through and let us know if you think they're cooking or cooked as well. Coming up, we got Call Me by Nathaniel Ratliff and the Night Sweats. This is Girls Gotta Eat by Cold Fame.

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1: That was Perfect by Danny Mitchell. 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I'm Cyber Soprano, and welcome back to Hot Take Tuesday, where the People's Court will decide if your unpopular opinion is cooking or if you're cooked. This next take comes from Taiwana and is as follows. You can be overdressed for an interview, and it's just as uncomfortable as being underdressed. The explanation. There's this common advice I've noticed. You can never overdress for an interview. Whenever I wear a jacket, button-up shirt, and tie to an interview, I feel out of place, which makes me feel uncomfortable and nervous. The best interviews I've had were ones where I was wearing a polo shirt and khakis. It feels more natural and feels less like I'm trying desperately to impress someone without looking like a slob. And now for Cyber's verdict. This take is cooking. I couldn't agree more. You want to be presentable, but you also want to be comfortable and relaxed, as you can show your personality and ambition and let that stand out. You know, I've never hired anybody before, but I'm certainly going to pay way more attention to their answers if I were, and their body language than to what they're wearing. It might be best for your outfit to be, I guess, overall unmemorable, so that the interviewers aren't distracted by surface-level things and get to know the real you. But what do you think? Is Taiwana cooking or straight up cooked? Reminder, you can send your takes to CJIQ883Fans on Instagram and your verdict.
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We are right in the thick of it, and I need you to play part of the jury, okay? 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Coming up, we got Roll Up, Fits in the Tantrums, First City Walls by 21 Pilots.

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0: You can call me Lily, and you are listening to a CJIQ Music Note. Forget about the Imperial System, we're talking Metric. Metric is an indie rock band formed right here in Ontario. That's right, the band got their start in Toronto in 1998 as a duo under the name Mainstream. They later changed their name to Metric after releasing an EP titled Mainstream EP. Multiple members of the band have had their own side projects, like guest appearing for other bands or lead singer Emily Haynes releasing solo albums under the name Emily Haynes and the Soft Skeleton. As the band collectively, their current lineup includes Emily Haynes, James Shaw, Jules Scott T, and Joshua Winstead. That's a lot of J names, isn't it? They even won Group of the Year for the Juno Awards in 2010. Their albums also won awards like Synthetica winning Alternative Album of the Year and Recording Package of the Year in 2013's Juno Awards. Some of their songs like Monster Hospital, Help I'm Alive, and Breathing Underwater are some of my personal favorites. This has been Lily with a CJIQ Music Note.
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0: That was Gold on the Ceiling by the Black Keys. I'm Cyber Soprano, and this is Hot Take Tuesday, where the People's Court will decide if your unpopular opinion is cooking or if you're cooked. This next take comes from Bonsai and is as follows. Sparkling water is underrated. Their reasoning? Seriously, I drink it every day and it is so overhated. Maybe y'all tried small gas or something because yeah, that does taste terrible. But a strong sparkling water is delicious. I'd say I slightly prefer this from normal water. And Cyber's verdict, cooking. So cooking. I am a big proponent of sparkling water. I have a pretty personal reason for it, actually. I like... was a very, very big juice drinker. I mean, I've told you, I'm a beverage adorer, but specifically, I would have a glass of juice with every single meal. And while I think that's lovely, it's a big amount of sugar. And recently, I was able to, like, take that away from my day-to-day by replacing it with sparkling water. And I, like, totally reduced my sugar intake by it because I still feel like I have, like, a fun little beverage on the side of my meal to wash it down. But not quite as much sugar, not quite as much saturated fat, stuff like that. So I think it's a great replacement. Also, if you're trying to quit alcohol, if you're trying to quit soda, like, it's such a good fix. But listen, do you think Bonsai is cooking or is that straight up cooked? Reminder, you can send your takes to CJIQ883Fans on Instagram. Hot Take Tuesday is officially adjourned.
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1: Now this update from the Canadian Press. The Vernon Salvation Army in BC has become a place to gather for the thousands of people that were forced from their homes due to wildfires. Local businesses are offering help in the form of water bottles to hamburgers to coffee. A report from Statistics Canada shows the country's merchandise trade surplus grew in June to $3.9 billion. The federal NDP's total fundraising dropped in the second quarter, but individual donors are giving more. The party collected about $1.2 million between April and June from nearly 15,000 donors for an average donation of about $81. Years after the pandemic, MPs are divided on if the hybrid parliament rules should stay in place. Spanish Prime Minister Pedro Sanchez is fending off blistering criticism within the EU over a migration crisis. And hundreds of mourners filled a Dublin cathedral today for the funeral of Academy Award-winning singer-songwriter Glenn Hansard. From the Canadian Press, I'm Hannah Stoles.
0: Breaking the mold, one song at a time. She lit up a cigarette, you call me up. The Tri-Cities Alternative, CJIQ.

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And for those who love dating TV shows, stick around because we're going to be talking about your territory. First, we got Welcome by Hey Rosetta. Here's King of the World by Hotel Mira.

0: Same Old Song by the Lumineers on 88.3 CJIQ. Cyber Soprano here. My dad, who's a pretty to the point, straight shooter, IT guy, has a guilty pleasure that I'm going to share with you that I did not ask permission for. It is that he's a total sucker for reality dating shows. I suppose it's a guilty pleasure that's like pretty common, but if you met him, you'd know how like wildly out of character that is. Regardless, this weekend I saw him watching a new show that struck me as absolutely absurd. The show is called My Korean Boyfriend, and the premise is pretty simple, but so ridiculous. A group of Brazilian women take a trip to South Korea and meet a group of Korean men. And their goal, obviously, is to find the love of their life. I only watched the finale with him, but the drama is in the cultural differences. Brazilians are very forward, very physical. They'll kiss and hug and touch without very much forethought. Whereas the Koreans are a lot more reserved and take a lot more time before feeling comfortable showing physical intimacy. So it creates a lot of tension, which for the viewer is agonizing. Or I guess maybe that's just me. Anyway, one thing that was fascinating to me is that most of the Koreans don't speak Portuguese and the Brazilians don't speak Korean. So how do they communicate? They all have these like in-ear earbuds device things that do live translations. I actually think that's pretty cool, but it makes me wonder, even if these unlikely pairings do make it as a couple past the TV show, how sustainable can a relationship be where neither person speaks the same language? I imagine it must be really difficult. You don't always have your translation device ready. Like sometimes there might be connectivity issues or whatever, and you're going to have to find a way to communicate. Needless to say, a lot of these TV couples don't last very long once the cameras are off. But there's a lot of social questions I have as a result. Or maybe I just think reality dating shows are bizarre. Oh well.
1: What's up? Alien here. You know, from space. And... Whoa, I'm loving people's reactions to the news that Lotto Max now has more chances to win, with up to 90 new prizes of $100,000. See? She also can't believe there's millions more to win every single draw. But it's real. Believe it.
2: Ah, alien!
1: 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Already bought my ticket.
3: 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Believe it. Lotto Max.
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That was Downtown by the Sheepdogs. 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And if you were on the internet before like 2011, I want you to ask yourself, what are your fondest internet memories? Because there's a small chance that one of those might be coming back. But you'll have to stick around to find out what that is. We got Babble by Mumford & Sons coming up. This is Breakdown by Ash Molloy.

0: That was Shut Up and Dance by Walk the Moon. You're listening to 88.3 CJIQ. I'm Cyber Soprano. As a lot of you know, I'm obsessed with nostalgic early 2000s blogging era internet. I long for the days of Friendster or early Facebook. So when I read this headline, I had to hold back my anticipation. Tim and Chris Vanderhook, the current owners of MySpace, have said that MySpace could make a comeback very soon. MySpace launched in 2003, and it was one of the first social media platforms. I truly, truly believe it was the first place a lot of people on the internet learned it was cool to be alternative or niche. The owners have not announced an official relaunch date for the platform, but in a documentary from director Tommy Avalone sharing a name with the site, Tim Vanderhook said, "We are stewards of the MySpace brand at this point, and we are going to relaunch MySpace." Very authoritative, so, you know, I tend to believe it. The Vanderhooks are determined to create a platform that stands out in the current social media landscape. And in my honest opinion, I think the way to do that is to bring it back to its very roots. It needs to be exactly like MySpace was in like 2007. A personalized front page with music that automatically plays, having a top 8, embedded YouTube videos, code to change your little mouse clicker. I want it to feel like 2003. This is a live internet theory at its best, and I'm not keeping my hopes up too high like I did for Vine, because that was a disaster, but there's a chance this might actually be something.
1: What's up? Alien here. You know, from space. And, whoa, I'm loving people's reactions to the news that Lotto Max now has more chances to win, with up to 90 new prizes of $100,000. 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But it's real. Believe it.
2: Ah, alien!
1: Way ahead of you, buddy. Already bought my ticket.
3: 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Believe it. Lotto Max.
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6: 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August 14th, Cameron Whitcomb plays History in Toronto. August 14th and 15th, Drinks Fest in Paris at the Sill Apps Community Center. July Talk, Thunder Queens, and the Strombellas all playing that weekend. August 22nd, Finger 11 perform an acoustic set at Jackson Triggs Winery in Niagara-on-the-Lake as part of their Summer in the Concert series. August 28th, J.J. Wild and Finger 11 play Lucknow's Music in the Fields. September 5th, Mother, Boy Golden, and Valley all play Victoria Park in Kitchener. That's part of the Endless Summer Festival. September 25th, The Trues play Kenderson Park in Mitchell. October 2nd, 5440 at Maxwell's in Waterloo. And just announced, November 25th, Death From Above 1979, also at Maxwell's in Waterloo. That's your CJIQ Concert Connection. 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

That was The Bridge by Bahamas on 88.3 CJIQ. And I just want to say thank you so much for sticking around with my groggy post-cold voice. I hopefully will be back and ready to rumble again tomorrow. But in the meantime, we've got Life by Mother Mother. This is The World I Know by Collective Soul. And

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2: Now this update from the Canadian Press. Flight disruptions continue at WestJet following a brief work stoppage over the long weekend. Data from an aviation analytics company shows more than 300 WestJet flights were canceled yesterday and 16 more flights scheduled for today. The federal government is advancing the process to designate a proposed oil pipeline to the West Coast as a national interest project. This allows the government to fast-track approvals and skirt some environmental laws. Residents in Metro Vancouver are waking up to an orange, hazy sky partially obscuring the sun as smoke from wildfires in the BC interior spreads across the province. An expert warns the momentum seen in Canada's GDP could be slowed or stalled by threats of new tariffs. One person is dead after a fire at an apartment building in Toronto's East End. The cause of the fire is still under investigation. And new visa data has details on the FIFA World Cup kicking up spending in Canada's host cities. From the Canadian Press, I'm Hannah Stoles.
0: Unleashing the power of alternative rock.
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Last Life by Thea May here on 88.3 CJIQ. What's going on? It's Trev, and welcome everyone to the Tuesday afternoon show. It's going to be a good show today. First day after the long weekend. So in a couple of minutes, we're going to talk about what we got up to. Hopefully some of you can share your weekend experiences as well. It's going to be a good show today. So stick around for that. But first, you know, we got more great music headed your way. Stupid Heart by Rare Americans. I'll Keep Your Memory Vague by Finger 11 coming up next. But first, Make It Up As I Go by Mike Shinoda.

0: Stupid Heart by Rare Americans here on 88.3 CJIQ. What's going on? It's Trev, and it's time we had a little chat about what we got up to over the long weekend, right? It's been a while since we've had a holiday, you know, if you can even count it as one, because technically we don't get paid a little extra, but it's fine, you know, because 3 days off of work is always a day, or always a reason to celebrate, rather. So let's talk about what we got up to, because for me personally, this weekend was so much more fun than it was supposed to be. I was supposed to be working all weekend, which didn't end up happening. And it's kind of like good and bad, right? Like, part of me really wanted to work because it was going to be like 20 extra hours on the next paycheck. And I would have got to hang out at like a busy event with a lot of friends. But on the other side of it, I was supposed to be working one of the busiest events of the year completely by myself. So the fact that I just straight up got 3 days off instead was kind of nice. Like, I've been so busy this summer, I just didn't really even know what to do with all the free time that I had this past weekend. But I did try to make the most of it. I tried my best anyway. I spent a lot of it sleeping. I won't lie. I spent a lot of it sleeping, catching up on missed sleep. But I got up to some other stuff. You know, some friends came over, some friends that I haven't seen in at least a year, which is always fun. You know, you love reconnecting with old friends. And then on Sunday, I went up to Barrie for a party. I was like really nervous. You know, Barrie's where I work during the weekends. So I was nervous because I didn't really know anybody at this party. There was only going to be one person there that I knew. And believe it or not, you know, I'm actually a very socially anxious person. Maybe that's part of the reason why I'm in the radio program here at Conestoga and not the TV program, but that's besides the point. Because thankfully, that one person that I knew at the party was fantastic. She was lovely, and I ended up having a great night. Side note, just want to throw this out there. If you've never tried those Simply Spiked lemonades before, pretty dang tasty. So tasty, in fact, that I may or may not have accidentally drank all of them on an empty stomach. So you can probably guess how Monday morning's long drive home went. But yeah, that's how my weekend went. It was a good one. I mean, as in terms of, you know, ranking my weekends throughout the summer, it's got to be near the top because most of them have just been me working. But yeah, if you're feeling up to it, maybe you could send me a DM on our Instagram account, CJIQ883Fans, and share how your weekend went. Just a suggestion.
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Forever and Evermore by Nothing But Thieves here on 88.3 CJIQ. What's going on? It's Trev. And have you ever been a part of a get-rich-quick scheme that blew up in your face, for lack of a better term? Well, stick around, because in a couple of minutes, I'm going to share a little story I just read about somebody who did the same thing and had it blow up possibly bigger than you could have ever expected. Details in a few. First, more great music, though. The Glass by Foo Fighters coming up next. First, No More Regrets by Almost Monday.

0: Forming in 2005 in British Columbia, Mother Mother has created several unique songs and albums that have kept them in the light for many years. Their debut album, 2005's self-released Mother, which later be re-released called Touch Up, is considered as raw, experimental, and emotionally honest, which Mother Mother would continue to refine on later album and single releases.
1: Hope that you enjoy our recording.
0: Mother Mother created a signature blend of folk-inspired melodies and layered instrumentation with their first studio album, Oh My Heart, in 2008.
1: It started with the hay, like a creaking, well it just started in the hay. With his long jaws on, Pop went out creeping, out to the bottom, to the hay.
0: With songs from the album such as Hayloft, Arms Tonight, and Burning Pile were quick to become fan favorites. Although the album was well received when it first released, it would experience a massive resurgence in the early 2020s because of social media. Hayloft and Burning Pile from Oh My Heart had massive traction on TikTok. They particularly resonated with younger generations, especially with the non-binary and LGBTQIA+ community. This helped bring in a new wave of listeners to their music and expand their reach to more people. Mother Mother doesn't just stick to one sound. Throughout the years, their album sees a shift in the kind of style of music they've done. Mother Mother was nominated in two categories at the 2025 Juno Awards, and it's recognition that the band has created music that resonates with so many people, but also that the band is far from finished to show what they've got. I'm Cody Stroder, and this has been a CJIQ Music Note.
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0: Bad by Nickelback here on 88.3 CJIQ. What's going on? It's Trev, and quick question for you. Have you ever taken a part in a quick get-rich-quick scheme? Have you? Have you ever tried? Maybe you tried to execute it yourself, or maybe it was the vision of a misguided friend, perhaps. Heck, maybe it even worked, and you're like listening to this from your penthouse suite in downtown KW. But regardless of whether or not you've been in those situations, I read a story today that just made me laugh because it was about another attempted scheme that happened earlier this year. It's up on Dexerto.com if you'd like to read it for yourself. That's Dexerto.com. But basically, this teenager released a game on Steam called This Game Costs $200. And it was priced at an amount that would shock you. But the most surprising part of this story is the fact that his game, priced at $200, sold 6,717 copies, bringing in roughly $1.3 million in revenue. Or at least, he would have. But if you didn't know, Steam has a refund policy, and that policy states that any game purchased within the last 2 weeks can be fully refunded just so long as it has less than 2 hours of playtime. Which means that of the 6,717 copies of this game sold, 6,707 of them were refunded, meaning only 10 copies were actually sold and kept of this $200 game. Of all the get-rich-quick schemes I've read about in my life, this is easily one of the dumbest and least thought out, right? I mean, look, I'm not an expert on anything, but even I could have told you this was going to happen. I could have told you exactly how this was going to play out, releasing a game costing that much. Maybe I would have underestimated how many people actually ended up spending that money in the first place. Like, I don't think I would have guessed 6,700 copies sold, but I definitely could have told you that most of them would have been refunded. I mean, I've probably refunded at least half of the Steam games I've ever played. The developer did say that this game was released as a joke and also as a follow-up to another game he released prior called This Game Costs $10. And to be honest, even though most people refunded it, he still managed to make like $2,000 from it. So I guess it can't be called a total failure. I mean, that's certainly more than I've ever made selling video games, right? Now, I know what you're probably wondering, right? What was this $200 game about? Was it even good? And to that I say, do you think that's in my budget? I'm not spending $200 on a game. Are you kidding me?
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Love by Metric here on 88.3 CJIQ. What's going on? It's Trev, and let's get a little weather update going, shall we? It is a lovely day outside today with mostly sun-filled skies and warm weather. Looking ahead to the evening, no real changes expected in the forecast, so get out there and enjoy it because it's not even going to start cooling down for like six more hours at the least. Elite weather for an evening walk. Currently in Kitchener-Waterloo, it's clear skies and 25 degrees. 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It's Revive the Rose with Need You Now.

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1: Now this update from the Canadian Press. Some WestJet flights are still being canceled today as the airline ramps up after the one-day strike. WestJet has not given a timeline for when it will return to normal operations, just saying it'll take time. Ottawa has awarded Telesat a $2.3 billion contract to provide satellite communications for the Canadian Armed Forces in the Arctic. Canada-U.S. Trade Minister Dominic LeBlanc is in Washington again this week for a series of trade-related talks. A Metro Vancouver man has been charged with the sexual exploitation and sexual assault of a youth dating back two decades. Canada's Transportation Safety Board is investigating after two planes collided in midair near Chilliwack, BC, in the province's Fraser Valley. And the Canadian men's soccer team will play the U.S. in October. The match on October 6th in St. Paul, Minnesota, will be the first meeting between the two countries since Canada beat the United States for third place in the 2025 CONCACAF Nations League. From the Canadian Press, I'm Hannah Stoles.
0: Buckle up as we hit the road, weaving through the latest and greatest in alternative rock. The Tri-Cities only alternative, 88.3 CJIQ.

Undone by Weezer here on 88.3 CJIQ. What's going on? It's Trev, and we're kicking off yet another hour of the Tuesday afternoon show. So stick around, because in a couple of minutes, we're talking local. It's news you're probably going to want to hear, so stick around. Details coming up in a few. Not until you've heard more great music here from your favorite station, though. Nepal by USS. But first, it's Hands by J.J. Wilde.

0: Nepal by USS here on 88.3 CJIQ. What's going on? It's Trev, and if you've lived in Canada for any amount of time, if it's me, it's been my entire life. So, you know, if you've lived in Canada for your entire life, you definitely know this. But if you're newer, you may have figured it out. And that's the fact that here in the north, we only really have two seasons. Winter, which spans, you know, anywhere from 2 to 6 months, depending on the year. And construction season, which happens every other day of every other year. And I guess to celebrate the roughly halfway point of this annoying season, the city of Kitchener announced today that they're starting construction today on King Street East between Sterling Ave North and Ottawa Street North. And it won't be completed until August of next year. August 2027 is when this construction is running till. The release also states that local access will be maintained depending on staging and status of the project, which I just read as it could be slightly worse, but isn't, and may get slightly worse depending on what time you try to use those roads. Depends where their construction's at. That's all I get out of it. I'll be honest, though. I mean, I'm still pretty new to the area. I didn't really spend much time here in Kitchener last year because I didn't have any friends. I mean, I don't know why I'm not being honest. I didn't have friends, so I didn't spend a lot of time here. But now that I do have some friends, I am planning on spending a lot more time in the city. So hopefully by this time next year, I'll have earned the right to complain like a local. But for what it's worth, in the meantime, they're also doing construction here at the school on the nearest bathrooms to our studio. So, you know, rest assured, we're all feeling the effects of this disastrous construction season.
1: What's up? Alien here, you know, from space. And, I'm loving people's reactions to the news that Lotto Max now has more chances to win, with up to 90 new prizes of $100,000. 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She also can't believe there's millions more to win every single draw. But it's real. Believe it.
2: Alien!
1: Way ahead of you, buddy. Already bought my ticket.
3: 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Believe it. Lotto Max.
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Different Kind of Love by Young the Giant here on 88.3 CJIQ, the Tri-Cities Alternative. What's going on? It's Trev. And stick around, because in a couple of minutes, there was something that happened yesterday that I think is worth talking about and maybe points to some greener pastures on the other side of this metaphorical burden that we have been cast. I don't know where I'm going with this, but it's fine. We're talking about the Blue Jays when we come back. But first, Terrified by the Rural Alberta Advantage.

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It's a sonic journey that will keep you moving, thinking, and feeling the beat. 883 CJIQ. 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

0: Rainbow by Cage the Elephant here on 88.3 CJIQ. What's going on? It's Trev, and I promised to chat about the Blue Jays where I mentioned possible greener pastures. So let's get into it. Because if you didn't know, the MLB trade deadline happened yesterday. And because the Jays have had just a terrible year so far, it only made sense that they'd sell off a few assets to gear up ahead of next season. So let's talk about some of the notable departures, since I'm just not enough of a baseball guy to tell you if the people they brought in are any good. So we're just going to focus on the ones that left. If it was hockey, I could definitely tell you about everybody that's coming to the team. But alas, we've still got a few months before that gets back into the swing of things. Anyway, the three notable names that departed the Blue Jays over the weekend were Kevin Gausman, Dalton Varsho, and Jeff Hoffman. John Schneider, the manager, said when asked that it's unfair for Hoffman to be remembered by one pitch. And on one hand, I agree with him, but at the same time, I think a change of scenery was desperately needed. Because, let's be honest, it was way more than just one bad pitch over the past, 8 months. So the fact that the Jeff Hoffman experiment is finally done is music to mine and to many people's ears. And those are the greener pastures. Because while it might hurt some of us to know that Jeff Hoffman is gone, he can't continue to hurt us. And I think that's the most important thing. As for the other two, I'll be honest, I was never a big fan of Varsho. I maybe just didn't get enough time to watch him play, but regardless, he's off to join the Houston Astros, and I wish him the best. As for Gausman, man, this one hurts. I mean, that guy was legit. I didn't get to see him much. I've only been watching the Jays for the past year and a half, but whenever I tuned in to watch the Jays, you could always count on that guy, Mr. Reliable. So I'm definitely going to miss watching him take the mound for the Jays, and I wish him all the best in Chicago. Meanwhile, or should I say rather, if you feel like reminiscing, because I haven't been watching the Jays for very long, but I would love to hear some stories about what these players got up to over the past couple of years, feel free to shoot me a DM on our Instagram account, CJIQ883Fans, and maybe tell me about your favorite Dalton Varsho or Kevin Gausman moment.
1: What's up? 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

Ta-na-na by Portugal the Man here on 88.3 CJIQ. What's going on? It's Trev, and we're wrapping up yet another hour of the Tuesday afternoon show. So stick around, because you know that means we got more good music headed your way right now. Good Old Days by the Revivalists coming up next. But first, it's Dave Matthews Band with Samurai Cop.

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2: Now this update from the Canadian Press. About 230 homes have been destroyed by a raging wildfire near Vernon, BC. Okanagan Indian Band Chief Dan Wilson says the area looks like a war zone. Flames, fanned by winds gusting up to 115 kilometers an hour, gave some residents just minutes to escape. The effects of the WestJet flight attendant strike are still lingering today. The strike is over, but the airline has yet to return to full normal service. Health Canada's authorized Moderna to conduct a clinical trial on a new mRNA vaccine targeting a specific form of Ebola. It's the same strain of Ebola blamed for the largest outbreak ever reported in the Democratic Republic of Congo, which currently has no vaccine and no treatment. And Ariana Grande says her upcoming break from the public eye is thoughtful and planned, not reactive. Her recent breakup and album release have fueled speculation about her health and her appearance. From the Canadian Press, I'm Jason White.
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Riptides by Death Cab for Cutie here on 88.3 CJIQ. What's going on? It's Trev, and we're kicking off yet another hour of the Tuesday afternoon show. So stick around, because later in the hour, we're celebrating. And if you want to know what, you're going to have to stick around. But first, in just a couple of minutes, we're going to show a little love to one of the midday show's best and brightest reoccurring bits. So stick around. Details up in a few. First, though, more great music here from your favorite radio station in the Tri-Cities. Best Look Lately by Dear Rouge. But first, it's Ruby Waters with Bucket.

0: Best Look Lately by Dear Rouge here on 88.3 CJIQ. What's going on? It's Trev. And if you tune in to this radio station very often throughout the week, you may or may not be aware of something special that happens on this day every single week on the Midday Show. Cyber Soprano hosts a fun little bit called Hot Take Tuesday, where we go over some hot takes submitted by you and determine whether or not they're completely cooked. And you should definitely tune in between 12 and 1 on Tuesdays to hear it if you've never heard it before. And if you missed it today, don't worry, because I have got a hot take of my own. As you may know, I don't have a very good memory. I've had a bad history with concussions, and it's left my ability to remember things as tragic and sometimes just completely useless, which both of those are fair criticisms of my ability to remember things. But I mention that specifically because I'm struggling to remember if this was a hot take that somebody has already submitted. So if this is your hot take and I'm stealing it, I'd like to apologize. But here's my hot take. We never should have got rid of trains. Gas, parking, and just owning a vehicle in general is so expensive these days that it's ridiculous. I mean, it literally cost me $250 this summer just to park at the school's parking lot. So I wish we never moved away from trains. That's my hot take. This is coming from somebody who lives in a town where there is no trains anymore. I mean, Orangeville, where I live, hasn't seen a train since COVID. And now the only railways we had in town have now been completely ripped up and are being turned into bike paths that I'm sure everyone's going to use, which means now, even if I wanted to save some money by taking a train, I have to drive all the way to Brampton just to do it, which barely saves me money at all. If I lived in Kitchener or even Barrie, where I work on the weekends, I'd imagine I'd feel a little differently. But it's the fact that where I live just has literally no train lines whatsoever. I feel so disconnected, you know, like literally. But anyway, that's my hot take. We never should have moved on from trains. If you want to judge me and my take, please feel free to send us a DM on our Instagram account, CJIQ883Fans, and let me know if I'm cooking or cooked.
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Tearing Me Up by Bob Moses here on 88.3 CJIQ. What's going on? It's Trev, and stick around because in just a couple of minutes, we're celebrating. You know the drill by now. Details coming up in a few. Not before some more great music here from your favorite Tri-City station, though. Good People by Mumford & Sons, but first, it's Freaking Out by Dexter and the Moonrocks. Ooh.

0: Good people by Mumford & Sons here on 88.3 CJIQ. What's going on? It's Trev and it's time. It's time to celebrate because every single day you get on this planet is a day worth celebrating. But some days just have that extra indescribable quality that makes them great, you know? Like Canada Day or Saturdays in general. Well, I'm here to tell you that today is also one of those days. So grab your confetti cannons and your party poppers and point them high, for today is none other than Single Working Women's Appreciation Day. I'm sure we all know somebody who fits that bill, you know, who fits that description. And it's your responsibility to tell that person that you recognize their hard work today. And also, if you meet that description of Single Working Women's Day, well, Appreciation Day, just know that if you're looking for a way to celebrate it as a single working woman, it is also National White Wine Day. Feels like those 2 days pair very nicely together. But don't worry, you know, I've got a third thing out there to celebrate for, you know, anybody that doesn't know a single working woman and doesn't like white wine. So if you're looking for a different way to celebrate the day, maybe pick up some cookies, because today is also National Chocolate Chip Cookie Day. I know, we've got a plethora of options for you to choose as to which of these important, important things you'd like to celebrate today.
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3: 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Lotto Max.
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Save by Sunday Club here on 88.3 CJIQ. What's going on? It's Trev, and we're wrapping up the four o'clock hour, which means it's time for another weather update, courtesy of your friends here at the Tri-Cities Alternative. Still no changes in the forecast, so expect more clear skies and warm weather as we head into the evening. Looking ahead to the next few days, though, more of the same tomorrow with sun and a high of 29. Expect some showers as we approach the weekend, though, as Thursday and Friday are both calling for intermittent storms and rain, as well as highs of 26. It should dry up in time for the weekend, though. But hey, I'm not making any promises. Currently in Kitchener-Waterloo, it's clear skies and 27 degrees. Now let's finish wrapping up the hour with some more great tracks here on your favorite radio station. Picturing Love by July Talk coming up next. But first, Gotta Get Away by The Offspring.

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2: Now this update from the Canadian Press. The chief of the Okanagan Indian Band says his reserve looks like a war zone. Dan Wilson says wildfires destroyed about 230 homes, making it hard for him to recognize his own community. The U.S. anti-Semitism envoy wants Canada to restrict visas and expand terrorism listings to curb anti-Jewish hate. He points to an increase in acts of anti-Jewish hatred. A town in Quebec's Laurentians region has declared a local state of emergency after heavy rainfall. The town of Lascension says more than a dozen of its roads have been damaged or destroyed. Big oil companies continue raking in massive profits as fighting in Iran disrupts energy markets and sends oil and gasoline prices sharply higher. Six of Europe's largest oil companies posted combined first quarter profits more than 40% higher than last year. America's ExxonMobil reported its second quarter profits had doubled. Chevron's nearly quadrupled. From the Canadian Press, I'm Jason White.
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being here by the stills here on 88.3 CJIQ. What's going on? It's Trev, and we're kicking off the final hour of our Tuesday afternoon show today. So stick around because it's going to be a full hour of Spider-Man talk. We're going to keep it completely spoiler-free, so you don't got to worry about that. But stick around. Details coming up in just a few. First, more great tracks from your favorite station, Willow by Said the Whale, but first, Love Stuck by Mother Mother.

0: Willow by Said the Whale here on 88.3 CJIQ. What's going on? It's Trev. And as I'm sure many of you are aware by now, at least I'd hope so, because if you aren't aware of it, you might just unironically be living under a rock. But Spider-Man Brand New Day came out this past weekend, and I'd say there's a pretty good chance many of you went to see it. I know I definitely did, and I loved it, by the way. I've talked about it, and I will continue to talk about it. And so did a lot of other people, because it just had the biggest domestic opening weekend at the box office ever, earning $360 million in the United States and Canada alone in just the first 4 days following its release. Tom Holland also becomes one of just two actors to feature in the four biggest box office opening weekends of all time, those being Avengers Endgame, Spider-Man Brand New Day, Avengers Infinity War, and Spider-Man No Way Home, which means the person he shares this record alongside is none other than the CEO himself, Jacob Batalon, aka Peter Parker's best friend, Ned Leeds. And even though Brand New Day still has quite a ways to go before it surpasses any of those movies we just mentioned in like total box office revenue generated, it is truly on a very historic pace. It also maintained its 98% audience score on Rotten Tomatoes over the weekend, which when I saw that initially, it felt about right. Because I saw the movie pretty early, right? I saw it on the preview day on the Thursday before it came out. And when I saw the 98%, I was like, yeah, no, that adds up. But I wasn't expecting it to stay at 98%. You know, now that it's been a couple more days, I kind of just figured lots of people were going to find something to complain about. And while some very much are, don't get me wrong, it would appear as though very many people are in the same camp as me and just kind of think that it's an incredible movie worth seeing. So if you haven't seen it yet, be sure to pick up your tickets sometime soon and see it in the next week, because it's only going to be a little, like a couple of more days, I would imagine, before the spoilers start getting out of control online.
1: What's up? Alien here. You know, from space. And... Whoa, I'm loving people's reactions to the news that Lotto Max now has more chances to win, with up to 90 new prizes of $100,000. 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She also can't believe there's millions more to win every single draw. But it's real. Believe it.
2: Oh, alien!
1: Way ahead of you, buddy. Already bought my ticket.
3: 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Believe it. Lotto Max.
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1: Delicia by Joe here on 88.3 CJIQ. What's going on? It's Trev, and if you're just tuning in, we're in the middle of a full hour of Spider-Man talk, so stick around, because we just covered the success of the domestic box office through the opening weekend, and when we come back in a couple of minutes, we're going to talk about some of the best moments from the movie. Completely spoiler-free, of course. Details in a few, but first, more great music, All In My Head by Blink-182, but first, Other Side by the Red Hot Chili Peppers. Hello!

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0: All in My Head by Blink 182 here on 88.3 CJIQ. What's going on? It's Trev, and we've talked quite a bit about the new Spider-Man movie over the past few days. And while I think I could genuinely talk about it all summer long, I figured it'd probably be better to break it up into chunks. So over the past few days, we've already talked about how it succeeds in the filmmaking aspects of the movie, about how the story they chose to tell was a fantastic and very grown-up, I guess, choice, and even about early critic reviews. But now that it's been out for an entire weekend, let's get into a little more of the stuff that actually makes this movie great. We're going to talk about some of my favorite parts of it. Going to keep it mostly spoiler free. Only, like, when I say mostly, I mean we're only going to, like, the only spoilers will be stuff that was shown in the trailer. For example, Peter Parker's relationship with Frank Castle's Punisher. Easily one of the best parts of the movie. He's in it quite a bit. Like, he goes in way over his head. And he also goes through, like, pretty substantial emotional growth thanks to his new relationship with the wall crawler. So, yeah, his inclusion in the movie, while it was jarring at first, it felt perfect. I also think that other characters from the MCU were all integrated really well. Like, trailers showed Dr. Bruce Banner would be making an appearance, as well as the Hulk. And while I'd normally roll my eyes at it because, you know, I want Spider-Man to be in his own kind of world, even though he exists in the larger MCU, I want movies that focus more on him. But Dr. Bruce Banner is literally the perfect person to help Peter with what he's got going on throughout this movie. So I think it makes a lot of sense that they would choose to bring him in. There's also other scenes with other notable characters that I loved, but I don't think they appeared in any trailers. So I'll just say that they're more of like a small potato cameo than, you know, someone who actually pushes the plot forward in a meaningful way. And the last moment that really stuck out as being memorable and just truly incredible was basically the entire third act. I don't want to go into it too much since almost none of it was shown in trailers, but that choice has actually made me very happy and grateful because it is deeply emotional and a very, very touching series of events over this, you know, final act. And it definitely had the biggest impact on me post, you know, movie finishing and walking out of the theater. I mean, man, those scenes alone almost made me buy another ticket just to go watch them again because they were that good. But yeah, it might just be the best thing we've seen out of any previous Spider-Man installment. I know that might be a bit of a bold claim, but you'll just have to be the judge. So let me know what you thought about the movie if you've already gone to see it. And if you haven't, you either hate Spider-Man or you hate me personally. So which one is it?
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Monster by Fake Shark here on 88.3 CJIQ. What's going on? I've been Trev, and it's time for me to take off. Thank you so much for tuning in today, allowing me to be a part of your Tuesday afternoon. I never take it for granted, and I always look forward to it. I'll be back again tomorrow, same time, same place. So until then, please enjoy some more great tunes here on your favorite Tri-City station, The Night Before by the Black Keys. But first, Saturday Sun by Vance Joy.

0: 20 active fires across the province. About 50 of them are burning out of control. Ottawa is moving to list an Alberta-backed new West Coast pipeline as a project in the national interest. A notice published in the Canada Gazette sets a deadline of September 18th for people and groups to submit comments on the designation. The federal NDP's total fundraising dropped in the second quarter, but the average donation size increased. The party described its financial position as stable but tight back during its spring convention in March. And Canada's Denis Shapovalov is out of the National Bank Open after retiring from his first round match. The 27-year-old from Richmond Hill, Ontario, appeared to injure himself while serving late in the second set. From the Canadian Press, I'm Jason White.
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We've just added something new to our playlist. 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

0: Sam Roberts has always been a fan of playing music. He started violin lessons at the age of 4 at his request, and he would continue them until his early 20s. His father gave him a Spanish guitar at age 12, and Sam was introduced to the electric guitar at 13. He would begin performing in bands after, such as Happy Death Men, Screwtape, and Grover in high school. While continuing to play in bands, most notably William, Roberts would enroll at McGill University. He would work alongside Eric Ferrez and James Hall. The band was formed in 1993 and released a 3-song single in 1996 called The Piranha and renamed themselves to North Star a year later. However, North Star disbanded after failing to promote their 5-track EP in Los Angeles. Roberts returned to Canada in 1999 to create the 12-song demo Brother Down. In 2001, Sam revisited 6 tracks from Brother Down with percussionist Jordan Zadoronsny, and the resulting EP was called The Inhuman Condition. The band had a successful debut at Toronto's Canadian Music Week and was picked up by Universal Music Canada. Although Sam Roberts was promoted as a solo act, he got longtime bandmates James Hall, Eric Ferrez, Dave Nugent, and Corey Zadoronsny to create his soon-to-be-touring band. Since then, Sam Roberts' band was signed by Universal Records in 2002, the EP Brother Down was remastered and made its commercial debut in 2002, and the singles Brother Down and Don't Walk Away, Eileen became hits across the country. I'm Cody Stroder, and this has been a CJIQ Music Note.
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0: 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Tame Impala isn't just a band, it's a psychedelic music project. Started by Australian singer, songwriter, and multi-instrumentalist Kevin Parker, Parker writes, performs, and records every song by himself in studio. When on tour, Parker enlists the help of Dominic Simper, Jay Watson, Cam Avery, Julian Barbagallo, and James Ireland. Some of the albums released as Tame Impala include Lonerism in 2012, The Slow Rush in 2020, and Deadbeat in 2025. Kevin Parker was also diagnosed with synesthesia, a rare neurological condition that makes him see different colors for different sounds, making every note and chord all the more important for him. And the songs clearly show just how carefully he chose every single note. But if I had to choose a favorite song, oh, it would have to be Dracula. This has been Lily with a CJIQ music note.
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6: 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August 22nd, Finger 11 perform an acoustic set at Jackson Triggs Winery in Niagara-on-the-Lake as part of their Summer in the Concert series. August 28th, J.J. Wild and Finger 11 play Lucknow's Music in the Fields. September 5th, Mother, Boy Golden, and Valley all play Victoria Park in Kitchener. That's part of the Endless Summer Festival. September 25th, The Trues play Kenderson Park in Mitchell. October 2nd, 5440 at Maxwell's in Waterloo. And just announced, November 25th, Death From Above 1979, also at Maxwell's in Waterloo. That's your CJIQ Concert Connection. 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